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0: House rock. 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House. 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House. I made the house rock. House. House. House. House. House. House. House. I made the house rock. House.
1: You bringing it back.
0: House.
1: You know I'd be a bit of house. You know I'd be a bit of house.
2: No, that's right.
0: House.
1: You bringing it back.
0: House.
1: You know I'd be a bit of house. You know I'd be a bit of house.
2: No, that's right.

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You might be a bit of house.

I'd like to do a brief demonstration to show you the limits of the sensitivity of the ears. First thing, I have two separate signal sources here in the laboratory, and each one of them will produce a sine wave.

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6: Hello and welcome to the World News. I'm Leka Adubashi. In the headlines, President Tinubu defends NYSC reforms, says changes will empower youth. World Bank approves $1.25 billion loan to Nigeria. On the foreign scene, Amnesty report accuses Sudan paramilitaries of crimes against humanity in Darfur. And in sports, FIFA reports sharp rise in racist abuse during 2026 World Cup. Now the news in detail. President Bola Tinubu has defended the federal government's newly approved reforms of the National Youth Service Corps, the NYSC, saying the changes are designed to equip young Nigerians with practical skills and prepare them for national development. Speaking through a statement, the president described the reforms as the most consequential changes to the scheme in more than five decades. The president stressed that although the NYSC's role in fostering national unity remains important, the program must evolve to meet the demands of a change in Nigeria. Under the new policy, the orientation program will be extended from 3 to 6 weeks and will include training in leadership, entrepreneurship, civic responsibility, digital and financial literacy, as well as career development. Tinubu added that the reforms would improve safety through a risk-based deployment system, particularly in states facing security challenges, while the call-up process would become more technology-driven and aligned with participants' skills and career aspirations. The World Bank has approved a $1.25 billion development policy financing loan for Nigeria, despite widespread public criticism over the country's rising debt profile, as it unveiled a new six-year partnership strategy aimed at accelerating private sector-led growth and job creation. The approval comes days after a number of Nigerians criticized the proposed facility on social media, questioning the country's growing reliance on external borrowing and demanding greater accountability over previous World Bank loans. The Lagos State Government has warned residents to prepare for more heavy rainfall and possible flash floods in the coming weeks, urging those living in low-lying and flood-prone communities to relocate to safer areas to protect lives and property. The warning comes after days of persistent rainfall that caused widespread flooding across parts of the state, leaving roads and homes submerged, disrupting businesses and stranding commuters and motorists. Despite the flooding, the government has appealed for calm, assuring residents that efforts are underway to reduce the impact of the situation. Speaking during an inspection of the demolition of illegal structures and shanties obstructing the road median along the Lagos-Badagry Expressway, the Commissioner for the Environment and Water Resources, Tukumba Wahab, called on residents to support government initiatives aimed at addressing flooding. The demolition exercise was ordered by Governor Babajide Sanwo-Olu as part of efforts to remove illegal structures and commercial activities encroaching on the highway median. Moving on to the foreign scene, Amnesty International has released a report alleging that Sudan's Rapid Support Forces, RSF, committed widespread atrocities during the offensive on the city of El Fasher in western Darfur last year. The rights group says its investigation found evidence of crimes against humanity and ethnic cleansing, including killings, torture, rape, sexual violence, forced transfers, enslavement, and persecution. The battle for El Fasher was among the most violent chapters of Sudan's civil war, which pits the country's military against the RSF. While the paramilitary group has yet to comment on the report, it has consistently rejected similar accusations in the past. In sports news, FIFA has expressed concern over a sharp increase in racist abuse directed at players, teams and officials on social media during the 2026 World Cup. Data released by FIFA's Social Media Protection Service shows that nearly 89,000 abusive posts were identified during the tournament's group stage, The figure is more than 13 times higher than the 6,700 abusive comments recorded at the 2022 World Cup. According to FIFA, racism made up 11% of all abusive content detected online, an increase of 3 percentage points from the previous tournament. Although monitoring systems have become more effective, FIFA says the trend remains a cause for concern and highlights the growing challenge of tackling racism on digital platforms. And finally, to entertainment news, a jury in Los Angeles has found American singer Chris Brown liable for a dog attack that seriously injured his housekeeper at his California home in 2020. The verdict followed a two-week trial in which jurors ruled in favor of Maria Avila, who was attacked by a 200-pound Caucasian shepherd while carrying out her duties at Brown's residence. According to reports, Brown and his company, Black Pyramid LLC, have been ordered to pay Avila $12.9 million in damages for negligence. Avila told the court that the dog named Hades tore away large portions of her skin, leaving her with permanent facial disfigurement, scarring, vision impairment, and nerve damage. During the trial, jurors also heard testimony alleging that Brown left the scene after the attack rather than assisting the victim or contacting emergency responders. And that's it on the world news. But before I go, let's take another look at the major stories. President Tinubu defends NYSC reforms, says changes will empower youths. World Bank approves $1.25 billion loan to Nigeria. On the foreign scene, Amnesty report accuses Sudan paramilitaries of crimes against humanity in Darfur. And in sports, FIFA reports sharp rise in racist abuse during 2026 World Cup. Thank you so much for listening to the news. I'm Lekan Adebashi.
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All right, so that's Ashake with Forgiveness. Absolutely love that one. 7:55 on a fantastic Thursday morning right here in the beautiful city of Lagos. All right, so it looks like it's going to rain today. So as it stands right now, it's 26 degrees, mostly cloudy. And also just to do a rundown of what's called right now, of what went down as, you know, the World Cup continued yesterday, the round of 32. So it was the U.S. and I think it was Bosnia, right? So it was the U.S. 2, Bosnia 0, Belgium 3, Senegal 2. I think that was a very shameless win by Belgium. They got a penalty, you know, at the, what's it called right now, at the end of the game, like in the 120th minute. So my thing right now is that you shouldn't, as a referee, you shouldn't give calls like that. And, you know, that would definitely swing or pend, you know, that game. So Senegal, you know, started... what's it called right now? Started with a 2-goal lead, and I do not know how they threw away a 2-goal lead. So I was watching the game between Congo and England. So Congo was leading that game, you know, 1-0, all the way to the 86 minutes. So England scored 2 goals in the space of 3 minutes, between the 86th and, you know, the 89th minute right now. Folarin Balogun got a red card. I think is one of the most... one of the most prolific strikers for the U.S. So he's going to get what's called right now. He's going to get one-match ban. Let's see how that would actually just you know, pan out, because they're trying as much as they can to be able to, you know, appeal against that red card and try to see if they can get him into the round of 16. It feels like the World Cup. What's it called right now? It feels like the World Cup has too many games, because everybody's supposed to be like, oh my God, quarterfinals. But hey, they say change is something we should all embrace when it comes to sports, when it comes to our daily life. So let me try to embrace this round of 32, though. So yeah, so that's what's going on as regards the World Cup right now. So anyways, a lot of people are saying that a lot of players are wearing pink, you know, boots at the World Cup, which is correct, and it's weird, because normally they'll go with white, they'll go with lemon. I do not understand what's going on with the pink thing. All right, so major sporting brands including Nike, Adidas, Puma, New Balance, and Skechers all independently released pink-centric footwear for this summer tournament. All right, so the widespread adoption of the color comes down to a combination of broadcast visibility, consumer trends, and player confidence, according to a report that was done by the Athletic, because yes, you see a lot of pink. Yes, and the primary technical reason for the color choice is high contracts.

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3: 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Friends, it's the second day of the new month, and I wish you a very happy month. We've been looking at how we can crisscross and how we can step into this whole multi-decade vision down operational framework and how we are able to build a personal architecture. And so we're stepping into the third frame, which is about running the ecosystem operating system. That sounds a bit system, more or less an annual ritual. An ecosystem stays alive through rhythm. You need a repeatable annual and quarterly cadence to evaluate, prune, and nurture these relationships. What do I mean? Number one, you can have an annual event, just like I have done passing the torch, a colloquium. The colloquium is going to be an annual event by the grace of God. And so I'm telling you how you can drive the alignment once in a year, often around a personal milestone or year end. So like this year that we started off with the colloquium, said passing the torch, mentorship as a catalyst for nation building. That was as our first. This is how you are able to drive the operating system of the ecosystem. And when you do this, you can then bring components of tier one and tier two together. Exactly what happened with passing the torch. As we begin to release the videos and the pictures later on, you'll see the high profile nature of what the passing the torch. It was a blend of all the three tiers. They will bring components of tier one. These are your sages, these are the top guns, and then tier two, collaborators and peers, to x-ray leadership trends, to review organizational culture transformation, and then to realign their own strategic direction. This is the way to run the ecosystem. Number two is to have a semi-annual pruning and cultivation, like an audit. Every 6 months, you need to ask yourself, where am I experiencing relational friction? Who has stepped into their next decade of capability and needs to be moved from tier three, for example? So a lot of my mentees in tier three who are young, they want to move into tier two to be peers. Who am I missing? This is an audit. I do this once in a while, that I'll look at my mentees who are junior execs, and I say, by this time, you should be in the middle level. What's going on? Why are you not here? But as we step into that, you actively look for your own replacement, because you're also saying that you need to identify the next generation leaders who are ready to take over the day-to-day operations, not just of your organization, not just of your business, but what you're doing, the job and the role you are in. Who is ready to take that off you? And that automatically frees you up to move fully into governance and advisory roles. I wish a lot of seniors know this, because when you do not go through a semi-annual pruning and cultivation from your own personal audit, you miss the boat big time, because the third part of this is what I call the execution. It's the monthly operational rhythm. You need to lean on your support infrastructure and empower someone. Have an executive assistant or a dedicated project team to handle your logistics. Let them manage your calendar and your mentorship cohorts. But then, at the end of the day, you need to stay true to ask yourself, am I a torchbearer? And what is the mindset of a torchbearer? Friends, at this point, we'll be back same time, same station tomorrow as we look at this beautiful close to our ecosystem management. God bless.
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0: and Burna Boy. All right, so 9:21 right now. Before that, Alkiva and Mbosa with Buju, Hala by Old Prince, Is It Love by Tyler, and also that brand new Tiwa Savage one they call him Mavo is called Energy. My name is Josie. What's going on? Still the heartbeat of Lagos, the beat at 99.9 of her. My name is Josie, hanging out with Eve on this wet Thursday morning. 27 degrees, mostly cloudy, yes. So as he stands right now, it's just going to be light showers for the better part of today. But hey, nothing is set in stone because you really can't say. But as he stands right now, there's a little bit of overcast, you know, around the Badagry area, you know, of Lagos. But based on what I'm seeing right now, most of the rain today is going to be concentrated around Benin, parts of Warri, parts of Onitsha as well. Then let me see. Yeah, pretty much that the rest of Nigeria is going to be bone dry. You know, there's a little bit of cloud just brewing in the Atlantic close to Port Harcourt and also close to Lagos as well. We do not know, you know, where that cloud will actually travel. A little bit of thunderstorm, you know, in parts of Cameroon, that's in Yaoundé, the capital. But as it stands right now, Ghana, Togo, the Republic of Benin, Burkina Faso, Cote d'Ivoire, Liberia, Sierra Leone all look bone dry this morning. So in case you have, you know, any planned trips or you're a pilot listening this morning, it seems like it's going to be less bumps and clear skies for you today.
1: Well, some planes have been flying though, even with the weather.
0: Yeah. That's, you know, they are built to, you know, withstand the weather. Mm-hmm. So yeah, it's Burna Boy's birthday today. He's 35. Happy birthday going out to the coast.
1: Yeah, speaking of Burna Boy, I was just telling you off air that song by she and Shakira, mm-hmm. the Dida song, was actually written by John Bellion
0: and
1: Ed Sheeran. Mm-hmm. And I was actually

0: his health.
1: All right, cool. So it's Burnaboy's 35th birthday today. So what's your?
0: He's
1: 35. Nah. Yeah. So what's your favorite Burnaboy song?
0: Yeah.
1: Really?
0: Yes.
1: Okay. Okay. Yeah. So I think that's the song that started everything.
0: Yeah. Yeah. But apparently it's funny because even it wasn't, people liked Polite to Party, mm-hmm. but Run My Race was actually
1: one. Oh, Run My Race.
0: Yeah, Run My Race was actually
1: one. Yeah, Run My Race is a
0: and
1: good one.
0: Yeah, and then there's this song that really didn't, kick off like that, Yawa. It was like that reggae dancehall kind of
1: thing. Yeah, Yawa Day
0: was actually
1: Yawa Day was a good one.
0: Mm-hmm. Yeah, but Ye just came and
1: Ye was you know that big, song
0: yeah,
1: that
0: actually
1: that
0: was the highlight.
1: Set, mm-hmm. That the foundation for everything he's gone to achieve right now. Mm-hmm. I do agree with that too, mm-hmm. as well. I gave us some classics back in the day as well. So we'll try as much as we can. Since this is his birthday today. All right. So I love Soke too. As well,
0: Soke is actually
1: there's Dangote,
0: Bono. Bono was actually, but to be honest though, Minos is a bad character, but he has good songs. He actually has great songs,
1: there's Like to Party too, as well. Okay, cool. So, you know what we're gonna do? So,
0: and
1: what we're gonna do,
0: low, how can I
1: yes, so what we're gonna do right now is that we're gonna play three songs, mm-hmm. all right? So,
0: so should we pick from different eras?
1: Yeah,
0: should I do think Like to Party.
1: I think we do Like to Party as Soke
0: then. Now I was thinking Like to Party, On the Low, and then 23.
1: Huh. Okay, give me a second. I was thinking Dangote as well.
0: Okay,
1: Like to Party as mm-hmm. well. Okay, mm-hmm. I'll give me a second. Let me look for where to slot this.
0: That didn't sound right, but okay.
1: Yeah, I don't know. It depends on, where you're slotting in. I don't know. Yeah.
0: That did not sound okay at all.
1: So Like to Party was what started everything. Then we'll do... Okay. Yeah, we'll do Dangote, then what other song?
0: On the low,
1: right? Yes. Okay, cool. So it's Burnaboy's birthday, so it's back-to-back, hits right here on the Heartbeats of Lagos, to be 99.9 FM. So you could also hit us up and let us know what's your favorite Burnaboy song, right now, and why. What did it remind you of a time in your life, or whatever it is that it reminded you of. So here's the song that started everything and that made everybody start to pay attention to the talent that Burnaboy was. Yes, Like to Party by Burnaboy.

0: the biggest DME in the industry. Effectively, it's an laugh. Plus, Steve Otaro, too, will be behind us like Eczema.
1: Good morning, ladies and gentlemen. They call me Burner Boy. And right now, you are listening to The Morning Rush on The Beat 99.9 FM. Keep it locked down.
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3: 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Lion 7-7. No break time. Jabba Joy. 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It's your boy, Lami Deo Bado. 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

0: aka the one that escaped from Kari Shika, aka LOV, aka only one person that is a bad badu baddest. Ladies and gentlemen, right now you are listening to the Beat 99.9 FM. 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

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What's up? 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

0: Stormzy and Odile coming through with 24 hours right here on the Morning Rush on the Beat 99.9 FM, the heartbeat of Lagos. My name is Eve. What's good? What's happening? It's a beautiful Thursday morning and looks like the sun is trying to come out. Please, it should just stay like this for the rest of the day because I am tired of rain. I don't know about you, but I am, because it's been raining since last month. Crazy rain, and I don't even know what to say again. That's because I've heard people say, oh, it's the rain has not even started. Oma, I better go. I'm tired. All right, let's find out what happened today in history back in the day on this very day. In 2025 in the U.S., Ace Music executive Sean Diddy Combs was found guilty on 2 counts of transporting individuals for prostitution, but he was acquitted of the more serious charges of sex trafficking and racketeering conspiracy. Following an 8-week trial in Manhattan, Combs, who is 55, would have faced up to life in prison if he had been convicted on all counts. In 2018 in Thailand, rescuers raced to free 12 members of youth soccer team and a coach who had been trapped in a flooded cave for 10 days. Divers found the teammates alive but were unable to rescue them. Yes. In 2013 in Senegal, a special tribunal charged former Chad dictator Hissène Habré with crimes against humanity over 2 decades after his arrival in Chad. In 2012 in the U.S., CNN's Anderson Cooper, the host of AC360, confirmed that he is gay. In 2009 in Liberia, Liberia's Truth and Reconciliation Commission ordered that ex-president Charles Taylor and seven other former warlords be prosecuted for crimes against humanity in their roles in the country's civil war. In 1999 in the U.S., Mario Puzo, author of The Godfather, died on Long Island. His last book, Ormeta, was scheduled for publication in 2000. He is known for crime novels about the Italian-American mafia, mostly notably The Godfather, which he later co-adapted into a 3-part movie. He also wrote the original screenplay for the 1978 Superman film. His final novel, The Family, was released posthumously in 2001. In 1998 in Nigeria, ahead of his meeting with detained MK Abiola, United Nations Secretary General Kofi Annan said at least 250 political prisoners will be released, including Abiola. In 1994, Colombian footballer Andres Escobar was shot to death in Medellin 10 days after accidentally scoring an own goal at the World Cup, which led to the team's elimination. In 1991 in South Africa, the first national conference of the ANC since the group was banned in 1916 began in Durban after Olivia Tambo, who was sick, handed over to the presidency of the ANC to Nelson Mandela and assumed the honorary post of national chairperson. Walter Sisulu was elected deputy president. Also, real quick, here's one random fact. When you stand up quickly from a sitting position and feel dizzy, it's known as orthostatic hypotension. I didn't know that. We learn every day. All right, so Morning Rush on the Beat 99.9 FM, the heartbeat of Lagos. Here's Kanye West and Don Toliver, and this one is called OK.
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0: 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Some of us have even given up, convinced that nothing will ever change. 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If our votes didn't matter, no one would work so hard to earn it. 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

the studio. Let's talk about it. I'm actually looking forward to Let's Talk About It because I have a lot to talk about with you today. Alrighty, so make sure you stick around with me till 4 p.m. today. Coming up.

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0: 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And you ain't tuned to the beat. 999, everything fine up on the ladder we are climb. 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

was Zero Summers, our Larson featuring Shakira. All right, Lagos, it's currently 3:21 p.m. and it's almost that time. I mean, I have like, you know, roughly 40 minutes left with you. But you know what? Before I wrap up today right here on the Midday Show, let's celebrate our little wins, because I feel like this week has been very long and it doesn't have to be a big win. Let's just celebrate what it is. What is one small win you've had this week? Share it with me on our WhatsApp number at 081-265-0209. 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Coming up next, All Night Long, Phil's Dee Dee Anne Reed.

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3: 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You already know what time it is. Oh, you, Lima?

0: was African Girl by CK and Kid Carter. This is Abby right here on the Me Day Show on the Beat 99.9 FM. I have somebody here. Bella, where have you been all week?
1: Yeah, let's thank God for life, fool. Let's actually thank God for life, because a lot of things are going on in Lagos right now. And look, man, all I can say is we have to thank God.
0: I can't believe
1: that some of us are still here, right? You know, some of you are untouchable. Someone like Abby that's trying to put me in trouble. But God is bigger than you.
0: Excuse me, please. I was asking because I missed you.
1: Don't be on the
0: I was saying it because I missed you. I have not seen your face all week. I've been longing to see Bella's face because you make, you know, the day brighter. So I'm happy to see you.
1: Ebola Jasiva. What is going on here?
0: I mean, I'm just a girl and I'm just happy to see Bella's face. Well, anyways.
1: I'm happy to be here as well. But like I said, man, look, this is the time to be grateful. And a lot of things are happening around us, and oftentimes we take these things for granted. You know, who would have thought that, you know, Igbagada would look like what it looked like the past few days? Who would have thought that an Oshodi would look like what it looked like the past few days? And, you know, I kind of feel sorry for a lot of people that are not mobile right now, because, look, these be the times where, you know, you have to be prayerful. And I pray that come this time next year, you are in your own car, you know. You know, able to get around Lagos. And even hopefully before the year runs out as well. Because these times is that time.
0: It's funny you said that, because yesterday, on Tuesday on my way home, I saw this lady. I don't know what happened to her umbrella. She was dripping. I could tell she was coming from work because of how she was dressed. She was dripping in water. I had to give her my umbrella. Because at least I'm in the car.
1: Yeah.
0: And she's waiting for, I think she was waiting for a ride or something. She was like, oh. And then I was like, just take it. Because I just could not, like, just drive past her, just see her going through that. But, well, I mean, may God help us in this Lagos. Anyways, what do you have for us today?
1: It's Take It Easy Thursday. I'm really glad that we are almost at the weekend. There's going to be loads of music on the show today. Also, we have the Nigerian Top 15 Countdown coming up at 7 o'clock. And I have an extended show today. There's going to be a couple guys coming into the studio. We're going to be talking about their new songs. And I will be awarding someone an Artist of the Month title come 9 o'clock. So it's going to be here. Gonna be a fully packed show, so yeah, just brace yourselves, man. Loads of music, very cool vibes, and yeah, entertaining stuff.

Honestly, man, I can't believe Wizkid has gotten to the stage where they're beginning to sample his music. It kind of just makes you feel like, yo, Wizkid is getting there. He's actually getting old. That's Uche Jumbo by Taves right here on the Beat 99.9 FM. Before that one, I played you Leo Steel Thrill featuring Show Day Till the Wheels Fall Off. I also played you One Day Cole featuring Rugan Benson. Besumami. 20 minutes gone past 4 p.m. on this thirsty Thursday evening. Yes, I said thirsty Thursday, because today, according to record books, is a thirsty Thursday. It kind of kicks off on the first Thursday of July every year, so it's a way to just unwind. You know, if you have a couple friends, good friends, or not friends that ask you for 2k every time, those kind of good friends that you can just call up and just unwind and celebrate that, you know, you're getting towards the weekend, right? And it's a way to kind of kick off the last 6 months of the year. So hey man, if you have those kind of good friends around you, call them up. Tell them Biola said that it's a thirsty Thursday in Lagos, Nigeria, so you guys can kick back, relax. And in fact, if I wasn't at work, that's what I'll be doing today. I'll just be kicking it back with a group of my friends, and hopefully we'll talk business, we'll talk other things, you know, we'll talk about the ladies as well. But hey man, I'm not going to tell you what to talk about, but hey, I can just bring you the information that it's a thirsty Thursday. It's also the 2nd of July 2026, which means it's Burna Boy's birthday. Yeah, Burna Boy turns 35 years old today. Speaking of our favorite artists getting old, yeah, Burna Boy is also getting there gradually, slowly but surely. But that means on the 5 o'clock, I'll be celebrating Burna Boy here on the Beat 99.9 FM. But I have one question for you. What song made you a Burna Boy fan? Let me know. 08102650209. You can also reach out to me on Facebook, facebook.com/thebeat999fm. What song, that very first Burna song that you heard that made you, that convinced you and said, look, I'm going to be an outsider. What is that song? Let me know. 08102650209. Let's do more music. Here's Chris Brown and Wizkid, Man on the Mission.

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If your phone no fit change the vibe, it means say e no hot really. 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

Quality that is Fredo, birthday boy, burner boy, and still bangles right here on the Beat 99.9 FM. That one is called The Birthday. My name is Biola. This is the Drive Time Show. This beautiful, terrific Thursday evening in the city of Lagos. I don't know what's going on with me right now, man. But I'm super excited. Like I told you earlier on, it's burner boy's birthday today. He turns 35 years old. Whew. Oh God. 35 years old today, baby. And as much as today is Take It Easy Thursday and also Throwback Thursday, we get to spin some old records, and we will also celebrate a burner boy on the show today. That's why I asked you, what song made you a burner boy fan? So let me know. Text me on WhatsApp. You can call me up as well. You can reach out to me on Facebook, facebook.com/TheBeat999FM, or just call me. Text me on WhatsApp, 0810-2650-209. What song made you a burner boy fan? And also, if it's your birthday today, happy birthday going out to you. You definitely share your birthday with very, very famous people. You know, people like Lindsay Lohan, you know, Margot Robbie. You know, you share your birthday with very, very special people. Even Saweetie as well turned 33 years old today. So, hey, let me know, what song made you a burner boy fan? 0810-2650-209. I've got a couple messages here, man. I feel like, yeah, a lot of people out there are burner boy fans, despite what people say on social media and whatnot. This first one is from Patrick Jr., who says, hey, If I'm Lying made me a burner boy fan. I'm not sure I know that song, but hey, man, he's sending his wishes from Leaf Boy. This next one is from Vaspa, who says, Like to Party, Heaven's Gate, and City Vibration are all the songs that made me a burner boy fan. I might just play one of those records for you, man. Larry Adago says, Like to Party made me a burner boy fan. I'm sure a lot of us can actually agree that, yeah, that song, you know, with the Versace vintage shirts and the shades and everything, yeah, that song convinced us that we were super, super cool. So shout out to Burner Boy, man. This next one is from Timmy, who says, Ye made me a burner boy fan. Let me know, 0810-2650-209. I will play these songs, right? Shout out to OC. You can't get mad. It's Burner Boy's birthday. Here's the song that made literally everybody a Burner Boy's fan, is from his debut album, Leaving an Impact for Eternity, Life. It goes all the way back to 2012. Here's Like to Party.

0: Ivan Kuznetsov, and the other one, Angelina Nikolaou, right? You guys don't even sound American, but anyways, both of them went up to the Empire State Building. They climbed about 1,454 feet for a proposal, which I thought was cute at the end of the day. Like, you know, man and woman, you know, daring themselves to the top of the Empire State Building just for a proposal. And I thought that it was romantic, up until the point where the authorities got involved. You know, there was helicopters and this thing was in the news. Either ways, when they were coming downstairs, they got apprehended from the 103rd floor. And both of them have now been criminally charged by the Manhattan state police. They've been charged on multiple counts. Reckless endangerment, burglary, and criminal trespass. So, hey man, these two can have their honeymoon in the jailhouse. Another thing that I swear just sounds too good to be true is a part of all this reform that has been happening with the NYSC, right? I'm sure you got the news earlier on this week where they kind of extended the stay of the court members in camp, saying that it's going to be 6 weeks now, and then obviously without the military personnel and all of that. But another thing that's trending right now is that they're now trying to include or introduce adire as the official clothing of the NYSC, which means they would dispose of the khaki. And I'm like, yo, this is getting more hilarious, man. Imagine people in camp wearing different khakis, wearing different adires. I think it's a different way to kind of view NYSC. But shouts to all the people involved. The minister is busy out there, you know, defending the decision, and some people are raising concerns and saying that, look man, this thing is kind of seemed like it's tailored towards Yorubas. If NYC is supposed to be about all Nigerians and it's supposed to be inclusive, why go with a certain tribe? So these are the kind of questions that they're asking the Minister of Youth and everything that's going on. So let me know your thoughts. 0810265 0209. It's Take It Easy Thursday right here on the Drive Time Show, which means there's still some amazing music coming your way. This is More or Less at about 22, and listen to where he shouted out Megaelectrics.
1: We came from the bottom and we're leaving at the top. We drink from the bottle. I can look up. I can look up.

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5: Hello, welcome to the news. I am Anastasia Efua. First, the headlines. Federal government begins third South African evacuation flight. National Youth Service calls to replace khaki with Adire uniform. South Africa, Ghana clash over death during anti-migrant protest. In sports stories, Santi Cazorla retires from football at 41. Now the news in details. The federal government has announced that the third evacuation flight for Nigerians voluntarily returning from South Africa will depart Johannesburg at midnight on Thursday with 271 returnees on board. The Ministry of Foreign Affairs disclosed this in a statement issued by its spokesperson, Mr. Kimibi Imomotimi Ebianfa. According to the ministry, the airpeace-operated flight is expected to arrive at Murtala Muhammad International Airport, Lagos, on Friday, July 3, 2026. It said the evacuation is part of the federal government's ongoing efforts to facilitate the voluntary return of Nigerians from South Africa. The latest batch of returnees follows earlier evacuation flights that brought hundreds of Nigerians back to the country under the federal government's voluntary repatriation program. Meanwhile, the federal government has confirmed that the National Youth Service Corps, NYSC, will replace its iconic khaki uniform with Adire fabric as part of sweeping reforms recently approved for the 53-year-old scheme. Minister of Youth Development, Ayodele Olawande, disclosed this during an appearance, saying that the move is aimed at promoting local production and ensuring government spending supports the Nigerian economy. Recall that the Federal Executive Council, FEC, approved a comprehensive reform of the National Youth Service Corps, NYSC, since it was established in 1973. Responding to questions on whether the uniform would be produced locally, Olawande said the Adire fabric would be sourced from Nigerian textile producers. The administrator of the Presidential Amnesty Program, PAP, Dr. Denis Otuaro, has said President Bola Tinubu is committed to addressing the human capital deficit in the Niger Delta through sustained investment in education. Otuaro stated this while receiving a delegation from Anglia Ruskin University, ARU, United Kingdom in Abuja. The ARU delegation was led by its Regional Director for Africa, Dr. Nana Dom, alongside the Senior Admissions Manager, Eve Flower, and the Nigeria Country Manager, Linda Ayodele. According to Otuaro, President Tinubu remains steadfast in his support for the Presidential Amnesty Program and believes education is a key driver of youth development and regional transformation. Security agencies on Thursday explained the reason behind the heavy deployment of security personnel and barricades across parts of Abuja city center. They assured residents and visitors that the measures are routine and aimed at maintaining law and order amid increasing protest in the federal capital territory. The barricades, which have been mounted at strategic locations in the city center in recent days, have caused gridlock and delays for thousands of motorists, civil servants and other workers moving to and from offices in the federal capital territory. Responding to concerns of other security measures during a joint media briefing by security and intelligence agencies, Force Public Relations Officer, CSP, Anita Inidu, assured residents that there was no security threat warranting panic. He explained that the security agencies had observed an upsurge in protests within the city center and had consequently intensified security deployment to ensure public safety. Moving on to Abia State, where the state chapter of the Labour Party has launched a statewide essay competition for secondary and tertiary institution students with cash prizes totaling 2.8 million naira. The party said the initiative was aimed at promoting youth participation in governance and public policy while encouraging young people to contribute ideas to the development of Abia State. Speaking during the launch at the party's secretariat in Umuahia, the state secretary of the party, Chuks Akamadu, described the competition as the first of its kind by the Abia chapter of the Labour Party. He said the competition aligns with the party's commitment to promoting civic education, democratic values, and responsible political participation. Bringing it home to Lagos State, where the state government has clarified that reports claiming the state recorded the highest number of new HIV infections in Nigeria in 2025 were based on a misinterpretation of data. Addressing journalist Deni Keja, the chief executive officer of the Lagos State AIDS Control Agency, Dr. Folakemi Animashon, explained that the widely reported figures refer to newly diagnosed HIV-positive cases and not new infections recorded within the year. She said Lagos remains a major referral hub for HIV testing and treatment, leading to higher case detection, and urged residents not to panic. Dr. Animashon disclosed that nearly 148,000 people are currently receiving antiretroviral treatment in the state, with 97% achieving virus suppression. She also announced that Lagos has become the first state in Nigeria to independently procure antiretroviral drugs, with the first

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1: Kyalicha's township. It said it had sent a formal protest note and filed a complaint with the police. South Africa's justice minister responded by expressing concern that Ghanaian authorities continue to communicate false information about South Africa regarding development on irregular migration. The police said they had no record of the murder. They also said they were investigating the killing a day earlier of 35-year-old Ghanaian Kwabena Wajin in extortion-linked crime in a different Cape Town township, Nyanga. In other foreign news, a man has been rescued alive after being trapped for 8 days in the rubble of a building that collapsed after twin earthquakes in Venezuela. Emergency workers managed to free Han and Gil more than 100 hours after they had first located him under 140 tons of rubble. A Chilean firefighter had earlier described the rescue operation as without doubt the most complex and technical difficulty which he'd had to tackle. Almost 2,300 people are confirmed to have died in the quake, which hit Venezuela on 24th June, and tens of thousands are still missing. Hundreds of rescuers had been working against the clock to free Gil since he was found on Saturday. Teams from Venezuela, Chile, Costa Rica, El Salvador, Mexico, Portugal, and the United States helped to free him. Parts of the access docks, rescuer boats to reach him collapsed several times, highlighting the dangers the work poses to the rescuer as well as Gil. Moving on to sports stories, where former Arsenal and Spain playmaker Santi Cazorla retired from football at the age of 41 after more than 2 decades in the game. Santi had helped his local team Oviedo reach La Liga in 2025 and played his final season with them in the Spanish top flight. After developing in Oviedo's youth ranks, Santi headed to Villarreal, later joining Arsenal in 2012. After a spell at Recreativo and Malaga, Santi won 2 FA Cups with Arsenal in 2014 and 2015 during a 6-year spell in London. The creative midfielder lifted the European Championship with Spain in 2008 and 2012, but missed their 2010 World Cup triumph through injury, a constant problem for him during his career. Santi returned to Villarreal and then signed for Qatari side Al Sadd before returning to Oviedo in the second division in 2023. Still talking sports news, West Ham's Portugal midfielder Matheus Fernandes has joined Spurs after the Hammers' relegation from the Premier League. Fernandes, 21, arrived in London in 2025, and his move across the capital city is worth a reported club record fee of £85 million. The one-time international arrives at Roberto De Zerbi attempts to rebuild a Spurs squad who narrowly avoided dropping to the Championship last season. Fernandes moved to England firstly with Southampton 2 years ago, having come through the Sporting Lisbon Academy. He made his international debut in April, but failed to make a Roberto Martinez World Cup squad. In entertainment stories, Burna Boy has become the first African artist to reach 47.4 million monthly listeners on Spotify, overtaking Tyler after the success of his World Cup song with Shakira. The surge is being driven almost entirely by Dada, his World Cup collaboration with Colombia superstar Shakira, which peaked at number one on the Spotify Global Top Songs chart on June 30, 2026. That is the news. Before I go, a quick recap of the headlines. We brought you news that federal government begins third South Africa evacuation flight. National Youth Service called to replace khaki with

0: Adire uniform. Off the shores of Nigeria, South Africa, Ghana, clash over death during anti-migrant protests. In sports stories, Santi Cazorla retires from football at 41. I am Anastasia Rafwa. Thank you for listening.
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0: is Asha Akel with Forgiveness right here on the Beat 99.9 FM. Let me tell you something. What a time to be Nigerian. We are expecting to eat good, and I mean good music, very, very soon. We're expecting brand new music or a project from Runtown. The legendary Runtown is going to make a comeback with an EP, and we're expecting that one really, really soon. We're also expecting a project from Wizkid. Yes, we're also expecting a project from Davido as well. So what a time to be Nigerian right now. Time check in the city of Lagos is 44 minutes gone past 7 p.m. Biola here counting down the biggest tunes in the country as of now, Sha. Just as of now. At number five, we had Davido teaming up with Jazz World and GLCJ with I Know Who I Be, his first single of 2026. At number four, we had Ira Star with Tornado, her first single of 2026. At number three, Black Bones and Asake teamed up together to make that fantastic record, Chanel. At number two, the record I just played for you right now, Lola De Asake, Forgiveness. 9 weeks on the chart. So shout out to Asake, man. I don't think that man is going anywhere. He is literally undisputed. The biggest tune in the country right now belongs to Young John. It's Elumelu.
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1: Feels like things are not going on well for the African teams at the 2026 FIFA World Cup. We thought Senegal would go through. We thought, DR Congo would do the shock against the Three Lions of England, but they found a way back into the tournament. There's a reason Harry Kane is arguably the best goal scorer we have right now, but the Senegal game was so disappointing. Well, first of all, let me welcome you to this edition of Sport Extra. My name is Buluwa Titonishola Omoni. Let me tell you a story of an OG who said at 18 minutes he felt finally Senegal are through. He went to sleep. He woke up in the morning to check the highlights and boom, he saw three. He said he kept wondering what was happening. His name is Segun Agbede. He said he couldn't wrap his head around what happened. How did they crumble? 85 minutes, they were 2-0 up. 90 minutes, 2-all draw. They capitulated, they crumbled, they lost their heads, they lost their minds. In fact, it was so bad at 2-1. They could have extended their lead to 3-2. But unfortunately, they couldn't get the goal. And boom, Youri Tielemans got the equalizer. Then the penalty. Just the last kick of the extra time to get to penalty shootout. Then the foul on the box. I've heard people say, now, Joro, calm down. That was a clear penalty. In real time, I thought, was this a foul, a penalty or not? But immediately I saw the first replay, I knew this was a penalty. And I like what the ref did. He was 100% sure because they had to show him the replays at different angles. Back, front, center, head, shot, everywhere. Just to be 100% sure before giving that penalty. But at the end of the day, he gave the penalty. The opening goal in the game came in the 25th minute from Diarra. Then Ismail Assar scored the second goal 6 minutes after a restart. Then in the 86th minute, Romelu Lukaku pulled one back for Netherlands. A beautiful cross from Thomas Meunier. That could have been avoided as well if the defenders were solid on the day. You know those body check do well, but you consider one. Oh, okay, still got about 4 minutes plus a few added time to hold yourself, win the game at 2-1. And Tielemans got himself the first, second goal and his first goal on the day until the 120th minute. They got a penalty. Took about 5 minutes. Boom. He scored the penalty kick. Gave them the win. There are too many buts for Senegal in that game. First off, the manager, the substitutions. Some substitutions felt wrong. Felt like they were not getting a few things right. But still, it was so bad. In fact, this is the first time in the history of the World Cup a team will lead 2-0 by two goals until the 85th minute. And they still would not win the game. Sad exit for Senegal on the day. But before that one, we saw the Three Lions of England take on DR Congo. Kipange scored the opening goal in the 7th minute of the game. And they defended with their life. Like, here, you know the local parlance, we die here. That's what DR Congo did on the day. And their goalkeeper, Mpasa, my God. If not for Hurricane's goal, he should have been the man of the match. Made loads of saves in that game. England kept up the pressure, crossing in the ball and all, until the goal came thanks to a cross from substitute Anthony Gordon, who crossed the ball for Harry Kane, who headed the ball into the back of the net. Like, that was not all. Again, another beautiful, beautiful shot from the edge of the box. The power it generated in the short space. In fact, the defender marking him was surprised Harry Kane took that shot. Although, if Harry Kane is dancing around your box, I don't know what you think he will do. He's definitely going to shoot. That's why his name is Harry Kane. But, you know, England won that game 3-2. But the game that saw drama, that saw magic happened while many of us were asleep. USA versus Bosnia and Herzegovina. Folarin Balogun scored the opening goal in the 45th minute. And then, 10 minutes after, or 15 minutes after restart, he got himself sent off. Do you know how he got the red card? Almost the exact same foul that Messi committed against Algeria in opening match day. And Folarin Balogun VAR called the ref to check, got sent off. And I've heard people say, it's a red, just like we said for Messi. Could have got a red himself as well, but for whatever reason, he didn't. Then the pressure kept mounting on England, on Bosnia to get an equalizer at least, until Tielemans scored the second goal in the 82nd minute to make sure England sealed the 3-0 victory. USA sealed the 3-0 victory. So some pairings in the knockout phase now for round of 16. We are now knowing who would face who. Let me remind you that on the 4th of July, Paraguay will face France. Canada will play Morocco. USA will now take on Belgium. Norway will face Brazil on the 5th of July. And Mexico will take on the Three Lions of England. When the fixtures are complete, we'll probably make a few predictions. The first game for tonight is between Spain and Austria. Lamine Yamal, just like he always does, that boy talks a lot. He's been making miles already. The group phase, I don't like the group phase. This is where the fun starts. Dude, you've never played the World Cup before. So which one is you don't like the group phase? But let's hope his words are not just a mere mouth. The lineup for the game, England and Spain are playing 4-2-3-1 formation with Unai Simon in goal. Back four of Pedro Porro, Pau Cubarsí, Eric Laporte and Marco Correa. The holders are Pedri and Rodri. The guys behind the striker, Alex Baena, Dani Olmo, Lamine Yamal, and the lone man up front is Dani Oyarzabal. Oyarzabal's record in this World Cup was interesting. First game, the first player in the history of the World Cup to play 30 minutes without touching the ball once. The second game, he also became the first player in the history of the World Cup to have in a hand in 3 goals in the first 30 minutes. Well, when round one doesn't work, round two may end up making you a hero. Let's talk about Austria as well. The lineup for Austria, they also played the 4-2-3-1 formation with Schlager in goal for them. The back four of Posh, Danso, David Alaba, and Conrad Lima. The holding midfielders, they say Sivald and Schlager. Not the same player, of course. And the guys behind the striker, they Smits, Werner, and Sabitzer, and the lone man up front is Greg Roach. Let's see, the big question many are asking, can Austria do it? I don't know, maybe you know. Spain are the obvious favorite, but if Austria can do close to what we saw Cabo Verde do, maybe, just maybe, they can pull up a surprise. Then by 12 midnight, another crazy encounter between Portugal and Croatia. On paper, the two teams have old men in their squad. But on paper, Portugal look like the slight favorite. But we know being the favorite doesn't mean you would win. You have to do the jobs on the field of play. We've seen superstars hit 4, 5, 6 goals at this tournament. Cristiano Ronaldo still on 2. The 2 goals he scored against Uzbekistan in the second game. Can he add to that tally? Later tonight, we'll get to find out. And by 4 a.m. Nigerian time, Switzerland will take on.

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0: right, good evening and welcome to Night on the Rock, the show where great music, exciting conversations and unforgettable moments come alive. It's a brand new month, yes, a fresh beginning and another opportunity to dream bigger, achieve more and celebrate every win. 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My name is Biola. I'm rocking with you for like the next 30 minutes. I'm not alone. There's a bunch of people in the studio, but I have to introduce my very right-hand man. Yes, my radio son. Yes, the guy that I always drag with different parts of his body every single time we come on air. Today, I've had to drag him by his pinky toe.
1: Wow. Wow, the one that's always eating all the furniture in the house.
0: Do you get? Oh my goodness. Everybody's pinky toe has suffered one way or the other. You know that kind of pain where you can't scream, you can't shout, and like, you can't cry.
1: You'll be like, oh, not again.
0: Do you understand? And those furnitures be coming hard for our pinky toes.
1: They be coming out.
0: And especially because you play football as well.
1: Yeah. Ah, and speaking about toes and football, man, yeah. I've really like had a really nice time with my toes.
0: What, recently?
1: Yeah. You know, there's this stuff that they call like shit toe now, you know.
0: Now, if you played proper football in the trenches, you would know when they say in your shito.
1: All those three asides, keep post.
0: Yeah. O-G-O. You throw a ball in the air and you just say O-G-O. O-G-O.
1: I did that in my area alone.
0: Oh, no, it wasn't just in your area. It was everywhere. Just kind of the rumor that always goes around that all of us don't know where the rumor stemmed from, but we kind of always believed that India played Nigeria at some point. Mm. And, you know, they defeated us. They defeated us 99-0. And then ball was turning into lion and monkeys and snakes. And
1: And everyone believed that.
0: Everybody believed it. Oh my goodness, man. Oh my goodness. There's too many things that we believe in Nigeria, but I have two amazing artists in the building who, you know, we kind of feel like you guys should give a chance and just believe in them. And like I said, tonight promises to be exciting because we're searching for the very first The Rock artist of the month. Just stay tuned because these guys came in heavy with their bling blings and era hats. And, you know, we'll get to find out if
1: and they're both wearing whites.
0: They are both wearing white. We're liking this. We are liking this already. There's synergy between the contestants tonight. So stick with us. I promise you, you can't go wrong. This is Night on the Rock, brought to you by The Rock Quality Cafe Liquor, right here on Beat 99.9 FM. Here's some music for your listening pleasure. This is Calvin Harris, Jesse Reyes, Ocean. Shining, shining.

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1: As I wake up, I won't let no negativity enter my head. Yes, y'all, this is Scales, and you're listening to Beat 99.9 FM. Let's go.

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0: gracious. 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She with it.
1: You know that my girl's from night.
0: She with it. Got this white girl on right.
1: She with it.
0: More time, broski, rolling with it.
1: But I never.